That's a guy named the Colonel. K-E-R-N-A-L. And an odd one called At the Old Taco Bell. From his album Liked Country. A genre-bending, mind-altering experience from the fellow known as the Colonel. Before that, Dillard and Clark. And a song called So Sad. That is a really sad song. That's Doug Dillard and Gene Clark, who teamed up for a couple of records. Hard to find, except online. You can find them online, but the vinyl, you'll pay a premium for that. Through the Morning, Through the Night, the record by Dillard and Clark. And that song, So Sad. Let's take the rest of that set from the top. Julie Miller, joined by partner, both musical and life, Buddy, on that song from her solo album, one of several she has put out. And that's called Broken Things, the name of the record. Ride the Wind to Me, song from Julie Miller. Then a couple of bands from Montana. First, Lainey Lou and the Bird Dogs from Bozeman, title track to their 2019 album, Sweet Little Lies. Lainey Lou and the Bird Dogs. And then after that, the Hasslers from Missoula, Montana. State Center, the album from which I spun the track Stays the Same, from the Hasslers. Got together in 2012. They're still playing. That one came out in 2016. Amy Blaschke, after that, currently living in Los Angeles. Atmospheric songwriting. That one a little more down to earth. The album called Opaline, and you heard Through to Blue. Then a band from Annapolis, Maryland, who was supposed to appear at the Poorhouse in Raleigh this last week, but the Poorhouse had to shut down for a couple of weeks because of a COVID case. Another COVID case. There's only millions of them. The band Pressing Strings, and that was the title track to their 2015 release called Oh the Source. O-W-E. Oh the Source. Then you heard a band of Iranian expats living in California when they recorded that record Triple Distilled Live at Yoshi's Jazz Club in San Francisco. Esk Vamarg, the song from Kiosk. Finally, Elder Island from Bristol, England. Interesting song from them. Interpret it as you will. It's called Feral. Into hour number two of tonight's Roots Rampage. Hope you are enjoying the show. Don't forget, you can give me a call if you want to make a request. 919-296-1169 is the Roots Rampage hotline. RootsRampage@gmail.com is the email address. And I'm on Facebook, too. Not under Triangle Slim, but under Roots Rampage. Got another couple hours of solid sender music for you. And let's start it off with something from Joe Louis Walker.

back. Now you hating on me, cause I'm trying to do my thing. But I ain't gonna.

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For some reason, there was a second song playing there. I don't know why. The first one was supposed to end, and it did not end. So I'm going to back up and restart this set. Not with Joe Louis Walker. I'll get back to him. But let's hear from the Rolling Stones, because Charlie Watts, the drummer, passed away this last week at age 80. So here's one of his classic tempo-driving tunes from the Rolling Stones' Tumbling Dice. Let's get back on track here.

Everly Brothers, Down in the Bottom, mix number one from the Country Rock Sessions, 1966 to 1968. Sorry. Everly Brothers. Don Everly just passed away last week. His brother Phil, of course, died a long time back in 2014. Known for all their famous hits, Wake Up Little Susie, so many. Bye Bye Love, All I Have to Do is Dream, and so on. But they recorded a whole bunch more material. That one very bluesy flavored. Everly Brothers. Before that, Reggie Harris, My Working Bones, from his latest release, On Solid Ground. He has taken up the working class hero troubadour mantle in the tradition of Woody Guthrie and Pete Seeger and others who have followed in their footsteps. Went to Zimbabwe before that, 1983. Efat Murjuru and the Spirit of the People, Kwenda Mbire, that song. He is an Mbira player, that's the thumb piano, popular in that part of the world. Efat Murjuru. Prior to that, Madeline Peru, covering Leonard Cohen, Dance Me to the End of Love. Recorded live at the Festival du Jazz, Victoria Castells in 2005. How about the rest of that set from the top? Rolling Stones, Tumbling Dice. That one featuring the strict tempo of Charlie Watts on the drums. Simple, but always right there where he needed to be. So we had a little RIP bookend there. Started with the Stones, ended with the Everlys. After that, you heard from Chapel Hill, the Drowning Lovers and the L Train. Really good band, who played locally on Friday at our last Friday celebration in Hillsboro across the street at Yonder Bar. I really like their music. I'll try and get them into the Roots Rampage Studios. Why not? They were good. Pop's Staples after that with World in Motion. From his Peace to the Neighborhood release, Pop's also no longer with us. That one came out in 1992 from Pops. Mavis, his daughter, still around. Anna Eggie, a new single from her forthcoming album, Between Us. You heard Wait a Minute after Pops. And then we finally got back to Joe Louis Walker, whose song Sweet Thing was supposed to start the set, but there were two songs at once playing, and you know what? That never sounds good. I don't know that it's ever sounded good. I suppose there is some combination of songs started at exactly the right time, inadvertently or vertently, that would sound good playing simultaneously, but that was not one of them. So we finished with Joe Louis Walker from California, blues guitarist, and Sweet Thing. Almost at the end of hour number two of tonight's Roots Rampage. My name is Triangle Slim. What am I doing tonight? Well, I've been playing a lot of music this week. Very often I wait till the weekend or just Sunday night to play music. But I've been thinking about music and playing music all week long. So you're hearing a lot of what has been drifting through my consciousness. I hope that's okay. If you really thought about it, you could figure out more than I would want you to know. How about starting off
with a band no longer in existence, recorded a couple of albums for the Putumayo label, which was known for its world music compilations. But somehow this band got on their radar and they made a couple of records for Putumayo. And the band is Equation.

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2: Boston police have apprehended a woman tonight in connection with a stabbing outside a Chatham Street bar. She'll be arraigned at Suffolk County Courthouse in the morning.

from Winston-Salem, North Carolina. That's Joe Troop, member of the band Che Apalache, which is based in Argentina, but he's back. Made a new record called Borrowed Time. That was Love Along the Way, referencing the album title. Great tune from Joe Troop, old time music from Winston. Before that, another North Carolina artist, also from the Triad, Abigail Dowd, and One Moment at a Time. Her new one called Beautiful Day. She's out of Greensboro. Before that, you heard Malcolm Holcomb from Western North Carolina as we closed that set with three Tar Heels. Malcolm Holcomb, one of my favorite lesser known, undeservedly so, songwriters. His brand new one called Tricks of the Trade. I don't know that the whole album's out yet, but that was Good Intentions. Another thing I've been thinking about this week. Malcolm Holcomb. And before that, you heard Triple X, a band from Belgium. Colors of Sugus. That instrumental from a new folk band and their album Wodka Vaseline. Top of that set, Equation from England with Kissing Crime. And that's from Lazy Daze, D-A-Z-E. One of two records they released before they busted up. Pentangle. After that, Let No Man Steal Your Time. That's the herb time, T-H-Y-M-E, but can also be metaphorically referring to temporal time as well, like the clock. Dropkick Murphys, they got a brand new record, and you heard Queen of Suffolk County from that one. Turn Up That Dial. The latest in the Dropkick Murphys, Patty Punk Cannon out of Boston, and Suffolk County, the Queen of Suffolk County, that is in Boston. That is not overseas. They're Boston through and through. They really are. Mary Campbell after that with Portobello Sands. She's Scottish. And that led into an Irish songwriter by the name of Janet Devlin, who did a live stream last week, and I'd never heard her music, so I checked out a few tunes, and it was a pretty heavy one right there. Things We Lost in the Fire from Janet Devlin. She's got some good, happy songs, too. I'll play one next week. How does that sound? Home stretch time here on tonight's Roots Rampage. Thanks for hanging in there. I'm having fun tonight. Stripping off all my clothes here naked in the studio. Not literally, but exposed. All the raw nerve endings can be stimulated. If someone could just get up here. But that's not happening. How about something way off the beaten path from Fred Lane and Ron Pate's Debonairs.

He checked his breath till your legs were biting. Business smelled of formaldehyde. Smile shone as starlight. You were so sublime. He smoothed back his hair just to make an impression. The door was ajar and the laundry piled high. He entered and noticed the pair of pliers with that special something in mind. He looked at you, you looked at the pliers. That's when he noted your legs were fine.

Reverie, the name of that song. Beautiful tune by Amanda Ann Platt and the Honeycutters out of Asheville. The latest two-song release from their forthcoming full-length album, which is going to be called The Devil in the Deep Blue Sea. Before that, Ronnie Wood, a former Rolling Stone. Shame, Shame, Shame, joined by Mick Taylor and Paul Weller. Got an EP called Mr. Luck, tribute to Jimmy Reed. It's a good try. A shadow of Mr. Reed himself, of course. Rob Lutz, before that, a Canadian from Montreal. And a song called Knives. He's got a new record titled Come Around. Sue Foley, Chicago blues guitarist with Hurricane Girl before that. Preceded by Dwayne Doopsie, the son of Rockin' Doopsie, famed Zydeco accordionist. Dwayne has a new album called Set Me Free. You heard Have Those Days Again. Wouldn't that be nice? Fred Lane and Ron Pate's Debonair started with I Talk to My Haircut from their Bizarro release from some years back called From the One That Cut You. And then Amy Mann, a new single. She's got an album coming out. I'm not sure when, but not yet. Soon, Queens of the Summer Hotel is the title of the album. And you heard Suicide is Murder. Wow, all over the place emotionally tonight. And I hope you enjoyed the show. I'll be back again next week for another edition of Roots Rampage, 7 to 10 p.m. Thanks for tuning in. Have a great night. Going to close with a few bars from Yasmin Williams, instrumentalist from Woodbridge, Virginia. And a good night now.

Well, hello. Good evening, friends. You're listening to WHUPLP Hillsboro. It is the top of the hour, 10 o'clock on Sunday night. That means it's time for a new episode of From Out of Left Field, where we take a free form. There it is. Spanning all forms and eras of rock and roll. Specializing in a late night vibe with psychedelic leanings. Hey y'all, I'm back after my trip to the Great North Midwest. I went to Minnesota for the Co-op Convergence last week for the store, and had an amazing time. It was so cool. Just really a great experience, and helped me gain a lot of perspective on this lot of years that I put into the co-op business and what Weaver Street has done, and it's pretty amazing, really, and proud to be a part of it for as long as I have, and part of this community, really, which this show is part of that too, so. It was really cool and just a really great trip and something I haven't done in general for a while, so it was a good opportunity. And yeah, in just a lot of ways. So, and just getting back to work this week and getting back in the swing of regular schedule again. I've had some time off, off and on over this last month or so, which has been great. It's been a busy year. And just getting doing work and doing what I don't know, man. I'm running out of steam. I got a lot of stuff I want to play tonight, so let's go ahead and get into it. Kick things off with David Berman and the Silver Jews off of Tanglewood Numbers. This is Punks in the Beer Light. On, from Out of Left Field here on WHUP Hillsboro, streaming on the web, WHUPFM.org. We'll be on the air till midnight. Hang around for a little while. It's going to be a fun show. All right, we'll be back in a little bit.

right. That was Lift to Experience with Falling from Cloud 9. Off of their album, their debut studio album, the Texas Jerusalem Crossroads from 2001. And one of my favorite records from the 2000s. It's a concept album about the second coming of Jesus Christ that casts Texas as the promised land. It's produced, guitarist Josh T. Pearson. And interestingly enough, mixing was done by Simon Raymond and Robin Guthrie of Cocteau Twins fame. It was released on their label, Bella Union. Just a fantastic record, really, like Jeff Buckley kind of fronting My Bloody Valentine or something. Lots of shoegazy rock and shoegazy guitars, and just, yeah, that guy's voice is pretty great. A great running record, oddly enough, too. Several tracks on my running playlist with that one, off of that record. Before Lift to Experience, we heard from MJ Lenderman, a new single from the Asheville songwriter and also guitarist for the band, popular band, indie shoegaze type band, Wednesday, with his song Knockin', which is a pretty interesting track. I think he's definitely a songwriter to watch, and just a real talented artist, and sort of refashioning Bob Dylan's Knocking on Heaven's Door within the song, but it's not really, it's about a John Daly, the golfer version of it, and it's pretty good. I do enjoy it. Let's see, before MJ Lenderman, we heard a new track. Man, shout out to my buddy Neil for recommending some recent Guided by Voices to me. I know they've been putting out a ton of stuff again, which is great. Glad that Bob is doing well and out there putting stuff out. Neil said there's some really good albums in there, as there always is with GBV. And we heard Lizard on a Red Brick Wall off of Tremblers and Goggles by Rank, which is a great record. It really is. Really good stuff on there. That's the lead track, the Lizard track, and that thing really kicks. But there's some great songwriting, some real good stuff from Mr. Pollard on there. Good to see him still kicking. And we let off the set in the show tonight with a track from Silver Jews, David Berman. It's been just about a week ago, last week. It was 4 years since he passed, tragically. I still miss him every day. Guy's songs mean a lot to me, all of them. Especially on my journey with cutting out the booze and stuff, man. Thank you, David. Great track. Punks in the Beer Light. The classic from Tanglewood Numbers.

released on Drag City in 2005. All right. Oh, it is 10:23 on a Sunday night. Let's go ahead and get into this next set. Got a couple of twofers in here, old style. This one's off of one of my favorite records. More favorite artists from the 2000s in this set. A couple special ones. This is Pink Mountaintops with Comas off of Axis of Evil. From out of left field here on WHUP Hillsboro. Stay tuned, we'll be back in a little bit.

see it now. The distant red neon shivered in the heat. I was feeling like a stranger in a strange land. You know, where people play games with the night. God, it was too hot to sleep. I followed the sound of a jukebox coming from up the levee. All of a sudden, I could hear somebody whistling from right behind me. I turned around and she said,

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The fields are empty. Abandoned 59 Chevy. Laying in the back seat, listening to Little Willie John. Yeah, it's when time stood still. You know, I think I'm gonna go down to Madam X and let her read my mind. She said that voodoo stuff don't do nothing.

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1: Oh, this is sure stirring up some ghosts for me. She said there's one thing you gotta learn, is not to be afraid of it. I said, no, I like it. I like it, it's good. She said you like it now, but you'll learn to love it later.

All right, that was Mike Donovan with the lovely acoustic ballad Still in Town off of one of his solo records he did in between. I think this came out after Sick Alps disbanded. And this is, wow, 10 years ago, 2013 on Drag City. Great record, great album. Mike Donovan is one of my favorite artists. I know he's, oh man, so many different projects. I'm not even sure what he's working on right at the moment. But we did hear a twofer of sorts from bands featuring said Mr. Donovan. Before Still in Town, we heard from Sick Alps out of San Francisco. Of course, all of these bands originate from his home base out there. Napa Asylum, man, probably my favorite record from the band. This was his garage rock outfit, super duper lo-fi some stuff, and just tons of little guided by voices type snippets of songs, and some just knock you out of nowhere. But just an amazing songwriter, really underrated artist, I think. Before Sick Alps, we heard, what song we heard from Sick Alps? We heard Ranger, which is one I don't play that often. I've played several tracks from this one on the show. It's one of my favorite records, of course. And before that, we heard, of course, tragically, Robbie Robertson passed away this past week at the age of 80. Of course, famously, member of the band, a Canadian singer, songwriter, guitarist, worked, of course, extensively with Dylan and Martin Scorsese. But a heck of a life. And of course, The Last Waltz, classic band film. Most people know the band, I think. Of course, the classic albums, everybody knows the band. We heard the track we heard from Robbie Robertson, though, and I really love. I loved his solo debut in 1987, produced by Daniel Lanois. Super 80s production, but some great tracks, some really great tracks on here. Lots of appearances from, of course, with Daniel Lanois and 80s era. There's U2. I think U2 has an appearance on here. Yeah, they back him up on a track. And Peter Gabriel is on this record. Lots of famous guest appearances. Sorry, y'all. Yawning right in the middle here. I'm sleepy tonight. We heard Somewhere Down the Crazy River, which isn't I haven't listened to the track in forever. It's been on heavy rotation this week. I really enjoy it. Featuring weird background vocals by Sammy Lanas from the Bodines, and just some weird lyrical things from Mr. Robertson. Good stuff. Really fun track. A good way to remember him, I think. And start off the set, we heard two tracks that kind of flow right together. I don't know, like Led Zeppelin and those two tracks, but maybe not nearly as famous. We heard Comas and Cold Criminals from Stephen McBean, and the Black Mountaintops off of their 2006 record, Axis of Evil. All right. Man, I did not plan my set times out very well tonight, it doesn't look like. I'll bump in somewhere in the middle of this set to announce the top of the hour.
Let's go ahead and get into it. I dragged this CD out of the pile the other morning. I was looking for a CD to play on my way, my commute into Chapel Hill. And this one jumped out at me, as it usually does if I see it in a stack. Lead track off of this one, Washing Machine, Sonic Youth. This is Because. I'm from out of left field here on WHUP Hillsborough. Thanks for tuning in, y'all. I always appreciate it. Hope everyone's having a great night.

right. That was, what have I done? That was Corey Hansen with, Driving Through Heaven off of his album, Western Come, released in July, just recently released on Drag City Records, an amazing guitar solo, man, that's a killer guitar solo, classic 10 minute jam, of course, frontman of, West Coast Psych, Wizards Wand, part of that. I think they're loosely related with Mike Donovan and those guys too, all part of that crowd, but man, just a killer track and a great record, an interesting title. Before Corey Hansen, we heard from the Pet Shop Boys and with Where the Streets Have No Name. Can't take my eyes off of you. They're sort of, it was a single they released in 1991. Is that when this was released? Holy cow. I heard this on a Scott Aukerman from Comedy Bang Bang. I subscribe to Comedy Bang Bang World, and one of the shows on that premium feed is CBB FM, where he plays just tracks from his iTunes with usually a guest in the studio, and they talk about it. And this one had the band Deer Tick, which they're fine. They're not for me, maybe. I don't listen to them that much, but the show was good, and they have great taste in music. But they played this track, and it sounded great. I hadn't listened to it in ages, but Pet Shop Boys were a singles machine in the 90s. Undeniable. And we led off the set with Kings, Queens, Sonic Youth, and Because, off of their ninth studio album, Washing Machine. They were touring for this album when they were on Lollapalooza, I want to say. I remember hearing them, seeing them do the song on Lolla, and I used to have the t-shirt, Washing Machine t-shirt, at one point, and I wore it out. I think it's gone away to t-shirt heaven. And that's it, just a short 3-song set that time around. Corey Hansen is jamming us home. So let's stretch things out for this next one, and then that'll probably take us into the home stretch. Maybe, we'll see. But we're gonna take things down a notch, volume-wise. I think across the board here the rest of the night, this last hour, 45 minutes or so, off of his album Time of the Last Persecution. This is English folk singer Bill Fay with Omega Day on From Out of Left Field on WHUP Hillsboro, streaming on the web at whupfm.org. Thanks so much for tuning in, y'all. I really do appreciate it, and I hope you're having a great night. We'll be back in a little bit.

All right. Out of Los Angeles, California, that was the band Communicant with their track Housefly off of the album Sun Goes Out. Nice psych rock stuff from Communicant. And really nice kind of Sunday morning jams, which is when I listen to it, oddly enough. Before Communicant, we heard, fairly new track, I guess. It's from 2022. I didn't catch up to this at the time, from Melody's Echo Chamber, Melody Prochet, a French psych rock artist, with the track is called The Hypnotist, off of her album Emotional Eternal. Before that, we heard some jazz funk from Sun Ra and his orchestra. The title track to his record Lanquidity, a highly regarded album in the man's catalog. Some jazz fusion, real similar to some 70s Miles Davis vibes, early 70s, which he's obviously influenced by with that. This album came out in 78, so a few years after some of Miles' classic records. But just an endlessly great jam, one of my favorite records of his. Let's see, there we go. My headphones were too low. Before Sun Ra, we heard from Portishead with the track Roads off of their classic debut album, Dummy, released in 1994. Jeez, man. Beth Gibbons still doing some vocal appearances. She was on the, I want to say Kenmar, Lamar Kendrick's record last year. She did a great vocal on a track on there. And we start off the set with a track from Bill Fay. A sad guy, singer-songwriter from the 70s. One of my favorite genres. With Omega Day off of his album Time of the Last Persecution. All right. It's been a hot weekend, y'all. We are in the middle of summer, that's for sure. I am sort of real sleepy. I think I'm gonna cash it in for the night here, and we're gonna stretch out these next 20 minutes with some jams. Got a new track from a Laurel Halo. It's really good. This one's called Atlas, and we'll travel the spaceways throughout till midnight. Thank you so much for tuning in, and we'll catch you guys on the next time around. Possibly not next week. I do believe I'm going to be working next Monday, so probably not next Sunday, but we'll be in about 2 weeks. All right, thanks. Take care, y'all.

From the banks of the River Blackwater, in beautiful Youghal, County Cork, Ireland, this is Sounds of the Sea on WHUP LP Hillsborough.

You found the laid-back lounge. Come on in. Relax and float downstream with sounds of the sea.

Hi there. Come on into the lounge and make yourself at home for this, our mid-August get-together on Sounds of the Sea. My name is Barry Reagan, and I am fortunate enough to get to open the doors to this establishment for 3 hours every week. We get together and I provide the soundtrack for your evening's listening. You bring along your favorite mood enhancers. And as the wise man once sang 60 years ago, turn off your mind, relax, and float downstream. You know, for a while there, last week, it certainly seemed as though summer might be coming to a premature end here on the south coast of Ireland. But no, it has turned out not to be the case. Our daytime temperatures have returned into the 20s. Those are the low 70s for those of you who are Celsius challenged. And the grand old stretch, while getting a little bit shorter, is still extending into the late evening. In other words, it is nearly perfect here in this little corner of the world. I hope things are going well for you, wherever you might be listening from. Let's run down what we heard to get tonight's show underway. We started things off with The Grateful Dead from the 1987 album In the Dark. That's the album that yielded their only top 10 hit, as far as I know. That, of course, was Touch of Grey. The track that I played from In the Dark was called Black Muddy River. We also heard in that set from the Cowboy Junkies their 2023 album called Such Ferocious Beauty, released on their own Latent Recordings label. Give us the track Circe and Penelope. And we finished that set of music with a track from the artist known as Lapa. Ilya Goldberg was originally from Russia. He is now based out of the Pacific Northwest of the United States, Portland, Oregon, to be precise. The new album is called Helix. It's out now on the Rust Music label, and I played a track called Mirocycle. Coming your way next, this is Gil Scott-Heron and Brian Jackson on Sounds of the Sea.

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1: The name of this tune is Mississippi Goddamn. And I mean every word of it. Alabama's gotten me so upset.

Welcome back to Sounds of the Sea. And that, at least for me, was one of those sets of music where every song just suggests the song that is going to come next. We started with Gil Scott-Heron and Brian Jackson from their Ronald Reagan era output, a track called Winter in America, which surprisingly enough does not appear on the album with that title. It was released a year after that, I believe 1985, on an LP called The First Minute of a New Day, which I think just gathers a bunch of orphan tracks that had not appeared on LP previously. We also heard brand new music from Brian Jackson. He has a triple LP out these days on the BBE label called Now More Than Ever, revisiting, I believe, a total of around 19 tracks from his earlier collaborations with Gil Scott-Heron. That one was probably the track that most people associate with those two. The Revolution Will Not Be Televised. And that track features new lyrics and spoken word from Black Thought from The Roots. We also heard a track from Nina Simone called Mississippi Goddamn, recorded live. You can find various live versions of that floating around. That one comes from a release called The Very Best of Nina Simone, 1967 to 1972. Sugar in My Bowl. Mississippi Goddamn, recorded live, I think, in 1969. Let's see, we also heard from Laura Nero from her 1968 LP, Eli and the 13th Confession. And I played a track called Woman's Blues. And we finished that set with new music from the Ancient Infinity Orchestra. They are based out of Leeds in the UK. The new album is called It's Always About Liberation, out now on the Gondwana label. The track I played was called Mountain. New music up next from Charles Lloyd here on Sounds of the Sea.

Welcome back to Sounds of the Sea. I hope you're enjoying the show so far. I hope especially that last set of music, which really took me to a few places as I was listening to it along with you. We started the set with new music from Charles Lloyd. The new album is called Sangam and Friends. It is a tribute to his late collaborator, Zakir Hussain, who left us about a year and a half ago. Most of the tracks feature Zakir Hussain on the tabla and other percussions. The one that we heard was called Eternal Dreamer. It also features vocals by Vijay Prakash. And I have probably said this before. You know, I've had the good fortune to see a great many musicians in my lifetime, including both Charles Lloyd and Zakir Hussain, who I have seen, and I have seen many to whom you can ascribe the label a master or a genius, but none who were so completely at one with their instrument as Zakir Hussain. We also heard in that set new music from Akousmi. The album is called Terra Incognita, out now on the Tonal Union label. I played a song called Drongo's Flute. From John Hassell, Dream Theory in Malaya, we heard the track Dream Theory. From Finland, the artists are called Aki Eli Salomaki and Krita Julia Hekila. And I hope I have done justice to those names. The album is called Viria. It's out now on the White Lab Rex label. And I played a song called Ayanoa. And we finished the set. New music from Almost an Island, a project of ambient musicians James and Cynthia Bernard and Kenneth James Gibson. The title track from their new EP on the Past Inside the Present label is Few Words Are Enough. New music from Ireland up next. This is Trofadine on Sounds of the Sea.

Welcome back to The Lounge, where you are listening to Sounds of the Sea. And I do want to thank you so much for stopping by and spending a bit of your time here with me tonight, listening to some of this great music, both new and old. We started that last set with a band from Galway here in Ireland called Tráthfodaine. They have an album coming out at the end of September on the World of Echo label called Clux Cly. And we heard a track called On Bail Bocht. And I hope that after nearly 3 years of being on the air, my pronunciation of written Irish is approaching something that would be acceptable to my listeners here in Ireland. We also heard music from Jeffrey Alexander and the Heavy Litters. The new album is called Liquid Donnan, out now on the Riot Season label. I played a track called Critical Masses. After that, we heard new music from Josh DaCosta. The record New Wave Graveyard is out now on the Stone's Throw label. And we heard a track called Proving Me Right. The Mountain Goats from Durham, North Carolina, in that set as well. Their new album is called Days. It is out now on their own Cadmean Dawn label. And I mentioned last week or the week before that they had a song which I had not yet heard on that record called Annie Haslam Imperial Phase, about the band Renaissance from the 1970s. And if you are paying attention, you know that Annie Haslam sings the intro to this radio show from their song Sounds of the Sea. But we did hear the Mountain Goats and Annie Haslam Imperial Phase talking about the time that Renaissance played at Carnegie Hall. We finished the set Steely Dan from The Royal Scam from 1976 and Kid Charlemagne. While I have a moment, I'd like to remind you that you can get in touch with us via email. Our address is soundsofthesearadio@gmail.com. If you have any comments, questions about something that you heard on the show, any requests you'd like to make, or if you'd like to let me know about music that you are making that you think I should be aware of, drop a line, soundsofthesearadio@gmail.com. Up next, this is Wooden Ships on Sounds of the Sea.

Welcome back to Sounds of the Sea. Hey, in honor of the eclipse, which just passed, and which you may have been lucky enough to get over to Spain or Iceland to see the total eclipse, we heard a track called Eclipse from the band Wooden Ships from their 2018 LP 5. I stayed here in Ireland, where we saw about a 96-97% coverage of the sun. I still have my eclipse glasses from the 2017 total eclipse that I got to see in South Carolina. We followed that with two tracks from The Odyssey Cult. The first from The Odyssey Cult Volume 1 back in 2017 when it was still mostly an Ethan Miller solo project. We heard The Abbot's Yard. And from The Odyssey Cult Volume 3, which will be out next week on the Silver Current label, we heard a track called Leviathan. We also heard from one of the more interesting recordings to be released this year. The artist is a woman called Thorn Wyke out of the UK. She released this album, Aesthesis, on her own about a year and a half ago. It's gotten a couple of very small label reissues in that time. Tompkins Square, the San Francisco label that has also released albums from Maisie Owen and Maureen Bradley in recent years, will be putting out an edition of Aesthesis later on this fall. What's interesting about it, at least in my mind, is that she creates all of her own instruments in addition to playing them. And I'm sure we'll be digging into that recording in the weeks ahead as well. We heard The Longing Song from Thorn Wyke. And we finished the set with Inner Life from the band Crying Laughing. The new LP is called Talking, out now on the House of Mountain label. Let's go back a few years. This is Felicia Atkinson on Sounds of the Sea.

curved and angled walls and walkways. Ornamented structures, homemade marble. Intrepid enthusiasm, idiosyncratic construction, drawings, handicrafts, ritual costumes, fortune teller, megalomaniacal, outrageous, archetypal, hallucinogenic, you had to have eyes in the back of your head. I was getting old.

you have

New music there from London, here on Sounds of the Sea. The artist is called Scrimshire. His most recent release is Bring Our Light to Every Corner, out on his own, Albert's Favorites label. The track that I played is the opening track from that LP, My Land is Your Land, Your Sky is My Sky. New music from Scrimshire. Before that, from Roy Montgomery and Martha Sky Murphy. The new album, Nebular, is out now on the AD 93 record label. And we heard Satellites Against the Milky Way. And we started that set going back to her 2019 release, The Flower and the Vessel, with music from Felicia Atkinson. You Have to Have Eyes is the name of the piece that started that last set. Well, we are approaching the end of our time together tonight. It's been a real blast for me. I want to remind you briefly that you can catch up with Sounds of the Sea on social media. We are on the Blue Sky social media platform. 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I usually post them a couple of days after the show has aired. That's at soundsofthesearadio.com over on the Blue Sky social media platform. Now, a couple of weeks ago, I played an excerpt from the new recording from Natalia Bayliss. It is called Around Here, The Birds Plant the Trees. It is a huge recording. It's 50 some odd minutes in length, so obviously we did not get a chance to listen to all of that, but I'm going to play a little bit of, maybe the second half of that recording before I leave you tonight. So we will, over the course of time, get a chance to listen to almost all of it. And I do want to say that Natalia is one of the artists who I have gotten to see in Ireland on multiple occasions. She is really, really great. If you ever get a chance to see her, she does play out on a fairly regular basis. I saw her up in Dublin earlier this year and in Cork City last summer. So do keep your eyes open for that. The only show that I see for her in the near future is in Stoke Newington in the United Kingdom. That is in October. So if you're over there, by all means, check that out. Anyway, from the new album Around Here, The Birds Plant the Trees, this is Natalia Bayliss on Sounds of the Sea.

in the background, we are listening to an excerpt from the middle section of the new recording released by Natalia Bayless. It is called Around Here, The Birds Plant the Trees, music for a string quartet and percussion. Absolutely delightful stuff, if you were to ask my opinion, and hopefully she will be able to present this in a live appearance at some time in the coming months. And if so, I will definitely keep you informed as to where and when that might take place. And that will bring our time together tonight to a conclusion. I want to thank you so much for stopping by and keeping me company here in the lounge while we listened to some of this great stuff. It is, as always, a pleasure and a privilege for me to get to sit behind the microphone and share some of this great music with you. Let's get together and do it again next week.

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Millions hear them every day. 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
2: Man was a bread stasher all his life. He never got fat. He wound up with a used car, a 17-inch screen, and arthritis. Tamari is a drag, man. Tamari is a king-size bust. They cry, put down pot, don't think a lot. For what? Time, how much, and what to do with it. Sleep, man, and you might wake up digging the whole human race, giving itself 3 days to get out. Tamara is a drag, Pops. The future is a flake. I had a canary who couldn't sing. I had a cat that let me share my pad with her. I bought a dog that killed the cat that ate the canary. What is truth? I had an uncle with an Ivy League heart. He had life with a belt in the back. He had a button-down brain, wind up, a belt in the mouth, and a button-down lip. We cough blood on this earth. Now there's a race for space. We can cough blood on the moon soon. Tamara is Dragsville, cats. Tamara is a king-size drag. Fast shorts, swing with a gassy chick, turn on to 1,000 joys, smile on what happened or check what's going to happen, you'll miss what's happening. Turn your eyes inside and dig the vacuum. Tamara, drag.

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That'll be at noon today. I'm your host, Mr. B, the second of three consecutive all-news days today. As we clear out the backlog, it'll still be fresh, even though some of the news items are old. I can refract them through my update lens, not using AI, no AI involved, and make them sound like they just happened. So we will be starting the news show, as always, in Northern Orange County, specifically the WHUP Sky Tower, located on King Street, high above legendary Dual Supply Hardware Store, in beautiful historic downtown Hillsborough, North Carolina. The epicenter, period. After that, we'll head south to Chapel Hill in Carrboro, then over to Durham, and then Wake County, and I hope to get to Chatham, discharge this VinFast update, which is really no update at all. They still haven't done anything in their mega site over there in Moncure. But there is news, sort of. And on with the show, we will have music, as we always do. Going to start with a band no longer performing together. They disbanded. They were a pandemic casualty, but they put out a great record called The Keep. Prior to that, in 2018. And the reason I'm starting with this is because the lead singer of New Reveille, a woman by the name of Amy Baird Cam, passed away in a fire a couple of weeks ago. The sole fatality, in fact, the sole occupant of the house. So let's pay tribute to her and play this song that New Reveille released as part of that album, The Keep, called Miracle.

New Reveille, the band, song called Miracle from their album The Keep. I think it was their only release from 2018. And they busted up during the pandemic. Some of the members moved on to other bands like the 180s or Jack the Radio. But the lead singer, who passed away in a fire, unfortunately, on August 5th, Amy Baird Cam, only 51 years old, former Duke nurse, who decided to try singing, and she had a powerful voice, as you heard there, as it turned out. But she did not join another band. She moved away from music and had a large family and took care of them. And not clear exactly what happened. Investigators have ruled it undetermined, cause of that blaze. On with the news, the exclusive Megadoppler 10,000 radar range XXZ forecast. 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And they are in the courtroom in the middle of the action as well. 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They don't pawn it off on some other attorney or group of attorneys, as many of those personal injury firms that advertise on TV do. If they take your case, they put everything into it, as their wealth of verdicts and settlements attests. 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Sponsors of the 3D News. Now back to that exclusive Mega Doppler 10,000 radar range XXZ forecast. Isolated thunderstorms later today. Emphasis on isolated. Maybe yes, maybe no, probably not. But low odds, still a chance, depending on where you are in northern Orange County. Partly cloudy skies. The sun will peek through the clouds from time to time. Best chance of any rainfall is basically between 5 and 7 p.m. Typical afternoon or evening thunder showers. Mostly sunny tomorrow. High today, by the way, 95 in northern Orange. A little warmer elsewhere in the triangle. And that means that you need to take care if you're outdoors. Heat index in triple digits, whatever that's worth. Tomorrow, mostly sunny, a little cooler, 92, the high, down to 70 for the low. It was 74 this morning when we woke up. Blah. Same on Wednesday, although a little bit of cloud cover and a slight chance of a shower. Best chance of rain is coming on Thursday, and there are thunder showers that at this point would be considered likely, starting at 1 and going all the way through midnight and into Friday morning. A third to a half of an inch, and then Friday as much as an inch throughout the course of the day. Not much of a break. There'll be a little bit of a lull in the wee hours of the morning, and up until maybe noon or a little after, and then the rains will come with some force up through midnight. So Friday, a wet day. Again, as much of an inch possible. Another quarter inch. So we're looking at an inch to an inch and a half Thursday, Friday, Saturday. Scattered T-storms on Saturday, mostly in the p.m. hours. 4 to midnight. And some lingering showers on Sunday. Highs, though, in Friday,
Saturday and Sunday in the upper 80s. And then the mid-80s, Monday, Tuesday, Wednesday. So does that mean things may be beginning to turn? Lows on Sunday, 64. And that will continue Monday and Tuesday, 64, the overnight low. That sounds good to me. I'm looking forward to that. The moderate drought continues in 40 counties throughout the state, including Durham, and they're not going to lift water restrictions. Durham Water Efficiency Program Manager James Lynn said, "We're still in stage two, asking customers to do what they can to conserve." They never have acknowledged why they went straight from nothing to stage two. What happened to stage one? They woke up one day and noticed that Lake Mickey had no water in it? They never have said. Apparently, no one's asked them. Our water shortage response plan defines when we can ease the restrictions back, and we're required to be pretty much close to full before we can do that, Lim said. So does the water shortage response plan define when they can actually notice or impose the restrictions in the first place? Mr. Lim doesn't say. City says it's enforcing the restrictions and issuing warnings, but no fines as of yet. Well, in town, the big news over the weekend, there was a break in the 6-inch water main on Elizabeth Brady Road that caused a ripple of low pressure in the system's central zone that affected all of downtown and West Hillsboro, and all the way down 70 to Lawrence Road, as well as Tuscarora and Morlanda Drives. The town sent out its water advisory at 3 a.m. on Saturday morning. A boil water advisory. Well, what that meant was that most of the restaurants and bars couldn't operate. Now, they managed. A bar can manage. No ice, but a bar, unless you buy it bagged, which you could do. But, and you can sell cans and things that don't involve water. But it killed business in town most of Saturday. And then yesterday, there was supposed to be an update after the water was tested to make sure it was okay. They were going to conduct bacterial testing on Saturday. The results were expected by midday Sunday. However, the town informed everyone on Sunday morning that the results were delayed because of air in the lines. After the repairs were made, utilities crews continued to flush the 6-inch water main on Elizabeth Brady Road throughout Saturday, took samples to the lab Sunday morning. It'll be ready sometime today. Cup of Joe closed Saturday. They're always closed on Sunday, but today they're closed for the time being. It killed local business. We apologize for the inconvenience and are grateful for our water-dedicated town staff who are working overnight to resolve the problem. Quote from Utilities Director Marie Strandwitz. It's more than an inconvenience for our local businesses that serve food and beverages. It's a serious hit. Weekends, of course, they're bread and butter. So here's the suggestion from all of us at WHUP. Starting later today, presuming the boil water advisory is lifted, go to one of your local restaurants or bars and buy something. Or just make a donation, because their staffs wouldn't get paid if they weren't working. It was just a big mess. So we need to chip in. Our service industry workers, the backbone of the local economy, and they could really use our support, as can the businesses themselves. So tomorrow, go to Cup of Joe,
get something. They're all hurting today. Nobody's fault. I'm not sure about the extra day to complete the testing because of the air in the lines, but apparently restaurants and other businesses like childcare centers have submitted plans for operating under a boil water advisory to the Orange County Environmental Health Division, but we don't know if they all do or did or what those plans entail. So a tough weekend. The whole town, basically, was affected by this. The Eno Farmers Market is adding an additional food pantry donation day, doubling their efforts this year. And instead of having just one a month, they're going to have two a month, one for each of two schools, Central Elementary and New Hope Elementary, working directly with school social workers who share specific needs so there's no waste. Students and families get what they will actually use. So this past weekend, a collection goes to Central Elementary. Upcoming food drive dates, the 15th was last weekend, but there'll be another one this coming Saturday. Another one this coming Saturday, presumably designated for New Hope Elementary students and families. The Hillsborough Chamber has announced the finalists for its business awards. Four categories: Restaurant and Bar of the Year, Nonprofit of the Year, Small Business Person of the Year, and Business of the Year. Not sure how you qualified to be a finalist, but voting is on now. I think you may have to be a chamber member to vote. I'm not sure. I was able to access the link, but I'm not sure if you do. You can try and go to the HillsboroughChamber.com website and see if you can access that and vote. I will tell you that the finalists for Restaurant and Bar of the Year are Yonder, Southern Cocktails and Brew, The Rookery, Saratoga Grill, Hillsborough Barbecue, and The House at Gatewood. Nonprofit of the Year, Boomerang Youth, Porch, Snow Approach Foundation, the Hillsborough Arts Council, and Eyes, Ears, Nose, and Paws. WHUP not mentioned as one of the finalists. We did win like 8 or 9 years ago, the only time we've been on the ballot as far as we know. Business Person of the Year, Kim of Kim's Bake Shop, Colin Austin of Hillsborough Wills and Trusts, Lillian Honeybadger, who was our guest on this show. She is the proprietor of the Incognito Tattoo Studio. Ellie Combs of Time and Sugar. Don't know that business. And Jeannie Peterson from Uniquitiques. She's been on a couple of times. Business of the Year, PHE Inc., The Wooden Nickel, Red Eye Worldwide, Duke Urgent Care, Hillsborough. Not the whole family practice, apparently, just the urgent care. And Village Medical Care, our urgent care, independently owned urgent care facility, just across the bridge in Boone Square. So those are the candidates. They'll announce the winners in September. We will let you know. Parks and Recreation Board meets 7 p.m. tomorrow night, Town Hall Annex Board Meeting Room. Not a heavy agenda, the usual parks and recreation-related reports from park stewards and some town board members. And they're going to talk about the future picnic shelter relocation to skate park. Apparently the future picnic shelter, well, it's not clear what that means. It's not on the agenda. Could mean several things the way it's worded. Does it mean the future picnic shelter scheduled to be one place and maybe relocated, or the existing picnic shelter relocation to be moved to the skate park in the future? We don't know. I don't know.
I should know more. I think it's Cates Creek Park is what they're talking about. Details not available. Also, the Unified Development Ordinance recommended plant list will be on the agenda of the Tree Board at its meeting, 9 a.m. Wednesday morning, Town Hall Annex Board Meeting Room. The Tree Board. And I have talked to a town board member about coming in to talk about the Unified Development Ordinance, which is a big deal, but we haven't seen much about it lately. And it's going to be critical for the future of the town and how it grows or limits growth or regulates growth. So we will perhaps get a better handle on that. Also, Wednesday, from 10 to 3, American Red Cross blood drive at Red Eye Worldwide. They still have a lot of time slots open to give blood. There is a blood shortage nationwide, and we want our constituents to go in and help by donating blood. Most time slots still available. Again, runs 10 a.m. to 3 p.m. at Red Eye Worldwide. That's on Eno Street in Hillsborough. Plenty of parking. So sign up. 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Type your

splits off Highway 86 just past the Home Depot, Walmart development, Hampton Point, as it's known. So it's just on the other side of Hampton Point as you head south, and again across from old NC-10. And those two parcels, they're wanting rezoning and annexation. It would be consistent with the town's long-term plan, as the applicants argue. What are they going to put there? Not entirely clear. Let's take a musical break and come back with more from Southern Orange after we hear a piece of music from Lisa R. and the Lucky Stars, who will be performing at the Cat's Cradle Back Room. They are the opener. Tonight is that show. Lisa R. is Lisa Rhodes, former rocker, who's now doing more of a country thing with her band. So let's hear a song from them. Lisa R. and the Lucky Stars.

That's Enough, that song from Lisa R. and the Lucky Stars from the album My Memories Are Made of Songs. And that came out in 2021. I think that's their only official release, Lisa R. and the Lucky Stars, Lisa Rhodes. And they are going to be opening for another artist at the Cat's Cradle in the back room tonight. Lisa Rhodes lives in Durham.

0: Really nice person. Been our guest a couple of times on WHUP. More recently on Pass the Hat. You can look up those sessions as well as all of our programming available on demand at WHUPFM.org. So check that out. You can Google it or you can try and figure out how else to access our archived live in-studio sessions. Back to the news. This portion of the 3D News brought to you with support from Coleman, Merritt, Murphy, and Ransford. 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They got somebody on staff that can handle it. Most likely, there are some esoteric backwaters of the law. They may not have someone on staff with expertise, but they won't just try and fill in the gap. They will find somebody nearby, like around here, who does have that expertise. But for the most part, they can handle whatever ails you. Criminal defense, civil litigation on either side, estate planning and administration, small business services, and so forth. 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Well, UNC students are back. Today's the first day of classes. And the campus is more packed than ever. Lee Roberts, the chancellor, made his opening remarks at a convocation. He's a cheerleader. Here's what he started off with.
1: It's going to be a terrific year.
0: Yeah, it's going to be a terrific year. Great year. 5,300 students, the entering class at Carolina. That's a record, an all-time record. Part of Roberts' mission to expand UNC's student body by 5,000 in a 10-year period. He and the Board of Trustees say that's necessary to continue fulfilling the university's mission of service in a growing state. Okay. There is a housing problem. There's fewer housing options for all those students. They're having to go out into the community to find housing, and that is putting pressure on rents. No data on whether or not low-income residents, some of those more affordable apartments, are getting displaced. You could guess it's happening, but we haven't heard particulars as of yet. We'll try and monitor that. Anyway, Lee Roberts says the best thing you can do this weekend and the first week of school, say hi to a student. Ask them where they're from. Ask them if they're having a good experience at Carolina. Welcome them to Chapel Hill. I promise he won't regret it. It'll be the most energizing thing you do that day. Fair enough. Say hi. You should say hi to everybody all the time anyway. Meanwhile, the university has begun demolition prep around the former admissions building, Jackson Hall. They're going to clear the site and make way for two new residence hall buildings. Not sure when those will be completed. Maybe it says somewhere. Take a couple of years at least. It's near the Cobb community, and there is a recreation complex within that construction zone that features tennis and basketball courts that are popular among students living in the Cobb community. Those are now roped off. Can't use those anymore. But it is the first new dorm that is being built on campus in years. It'll have more than 730 undergraduate beds when completed. There's always construction on campus. At least till 2027, but probably further. Not sure exactly when that'll be done. The NCAA made a interesting, fairly non-controversial ruling, but it has thrown confusion into the Division I athletics world. The new rule says that if you are an incoming athlete, you have 5 years of collegiate eligibility, up from four. They've streamlined the process. It was four, but you could do things like redshirt, meaning you couldn't play, but you could practice. Or if you got injured, you could apply for an exemption to the four-year rule. Anyway, now it's 5 years. And that means that if you are an athlete who played at UNC for 3 years and you're a rising senior, you're just arriving on campus, you can play this year and you can play next year if you want. At first glance, that seems like a good thing because students can spread their eligibility out over a five-year period and maybe have a life, because if you're on a team, you have no life. You're basically with the team the whole time. Academics takes a back seat. And that's true for the, quote, non-revenue sports. And rising senior volleyball player Safi Hampton, quoted in a chapelborough.com article about this, is thinking about whether she wants to stay for an extra year. For a fifth year, I've got to immensely reshift to sit in this a little bit longer and be able to give it my all and not just think, well, I was about to be done anyway. Not sure what exactly decision she is going to make based on what she said there. But what she does say, I think, is true. I feel like a lot of these decisions stem from football and basketball. And there's a bit of a trickle-down effect, like figure it out, other sports, Hampton says. Incoming freshmen are going to be particularly affected, because if someone who's a rising junior or senior says, you know what, I'm going to come back again for a fifth year, that is going to squeeze the ability of freshmen to make the teams, unless they're so good they're going to qualify. They can practice. I don't know. It's very confusing. But the NCAA has been a rather confusing entity for quite some time now. What with the advent of name, image, and likeness and payments and other things. Much of that forced upon them by the courts and lawsuits. But that's a fascinating development. You may or may not see the results in the news, but it's there. The town of Chapel Hill held a series of sessions, as did Carrboro and Orange County, on the future of the J Branch Rail Line. We talked about that. It starts at the cogeneration plant at UNC and runs for 11 miles north, winding through Carrboro and all the way to Hillsboro. Tremendous potential if that rail line becomes available for use. They had several public sessions to talk about this and what attendees felt might be a good use of the J Branch Trail Line. But those sessions rather sparsely attended, as it turned out. Didn't come to any hard conclusions, put a bunch of sticky notes on the boards. Which places, features, or experiences along the corridor matter most to you? Those kinds of things, the attendees were asked. Carrboro Mayor Barbara Fushi says it could be very transformative. Yes, it could be. It's good to have our ducks in a row for when the time comes, Fushi concluded. However, we don't know when that will be. Why? Because nothing can happen to the railroad until UNC stops using it to deliver coal to its cogeneration power plant on West Cameron Avenue. That's what it's used for currently. People have been agitating for years for Carolina to stop burning coal at its facility. UNC says, oh, we're going to do it. They've been saying that for 15 years. No plan as of yet. No timeline for divesting yourself of the need to use the railroad to deliver coal. UNC Director of Local Relations Ivy Taylor attended one of the workshops and confirmed that there's no timeline for Carolina to wean itself off coal. Could be years. Another story out of Chapel Hill? I think so. No, I'll hold off, maybe save it for tomorrow. Durham City Council meets tonight, and there is a really interesting item on the agenda, but it's pretty much weedy. However, very important. And I'll get to that in a minute after we hear a piece of music. No, maybe I'll get into it right now. So the county, at its most recent meeting, approved a series of amendments, policy changes to the comprehensive plan that had to do with development. And those changes would essentially allow for a lot more contiguous development proposals than are currently allowed. What is an allowable proposal for water and sewer service and for annexation? Very important. And the updated framework validates the use of what are called joint petitions, meaning if a group of landowners signs on to a single package, the planning department treats that entire group as a single contiguous unit. So, used to be that all the parcels being requested for annexation had to touch the city limits before they would be eligible to receive services. Now, if there's a chain cobbled together by a developer owned by different people, as long as one piece of that chain, one parcel, touches the boundary, the entire chain is legally considered connected. And this will be now embedded into the comprehensive plan, which the city council is going to consider. And that will be tied to the upcoming Unified Development Ordinance land code rewrite. So all these things are critical. Durham, of course, has blown up as the city council has approved one development proposal after another. Apparently, there will be some opposition present, but the city council has not shown particular interest, at least the majority, to restricting potential large housing developments. There's a whole lot of policies that were adjusted during this county commissioner's comprehensive plan meeting. And the Planning Commission in January responded to comments from the public. The chair of the commission noted that significant concerns raised by the citizens over potential changes to the comprehensive plan without adequate opportunity to provide feedback and a transparent process, including feedback from the community and advisory boards, would be beneficial. It's That's what the chair said. Two other Planning Commission members who voted no on the changes also commented, considerable concerns about policies that appear to have been weakened or consolidated. I recommend adjusting the process for making these updates such that it reflects the community's investment in the comprehensive plan and its impact. Another said there were considerable community concerns about the changes. I would have liked to see the same kind of neighborhood meetings and investment that happened with the comprehensive plan before making these major changes to that document. Some of the policies were weakened, and I feel that it makes one of our most important tools less effective. However, the Planning Commission, without any comments from the people who voted yes, voted 6-4 to pass it. So those comments went to the county commissioners, and they approved this change. All right, more news after we return. That's pretty confusing, that news item, but I hope you got the gist of it, because these changes to the development rules, often influenced by development groups and attorneys representing them, who put the actual language of these changes into the hands of people who make policy in these communities, and the public has very little input on them. All right. Piece of music from an artist by the name of Ama. Real name, Ama Louise John. She's from London. Going to be part of a triple bill at Red Hat Amphitheater. That show will be tomorrow night. Here's Ama.

That song called Creature. And that is from her album. Self-titled, AMA. Yeah, self-titled release. Maybe her debut. Came out in June of this year. AMA, I think the middle artist in a triple bill of women pop artists at Red Hat Amphitheater, that show, tomorrow night. Duke researchers have been testing a new Alzheimer's drug to determine whether it's safe, how long patients can stay on it, and whether those patients really show that they work. Researchers have studied more than 230 patients treated with lecanemab, an FDA-approved therapy, fairly recently approved, designed to remove a protein linked to Alzheimer's disease from the brain. The brand name for lecanemab is Leqembi, in case you've seen ads for that. The study, published in Neurology Open Access, found that the therapy's safety, treatment persistence, and effects on disease progression aligned with the results from the clinical trials, which showed some positive impacts anyway. One side effect in particular of concern, brain swelling or bleeding. Study co-author Andy Liu, associate professor in the departments of neurology and pathology at Duke School of Medicine, said, "What we found is that with careful selection and close monitoring, approximately 80% of patients are able to remain on lecanemab for at least a year. 79%, actually. 21% who discontinued it did so due to adverse events. And about 1 in 4 patients developed brain swelling or bleeding. And a significant minority of patients, 31%, 1 in 3, had serious adverse events during treatment. The decision of whether or not these new medications are right for you is highly individualized," said Heather Whitson, co-author of the study and co-director of the Duke and UNC Alzheimer's Disease Research Center. Lecanemab does not cure Alzheimer's or reverse symptoms, but researchers say slowing progression can help patients maintain independence longer and potentially reach milestones while new therapies continue to emerge. The piece, published in Duke Health, does not say how long the drug allows patients to continue without developing more acute symptoms. And a little disclaimer at the very end of the article sheds light into some of these vagaries. One or more study authors have relationships with various pharmaceutical companies, including the maker of lecanemab. Are we surprised? Pharmaceutical research, very often funded by the very companies whose products are being researched. And if the results of the research do not align with the desired outcomes of the pharmaceutical company, they can pull the research before it's completed and kill it. That information tends to get out, but yeah, that explains in part why they don't go into great detail about whether or not it actually works. And that also explains some of those ads you see on television for these drugs, whose list of adverse effects is longer than the rest of the ad. May cause death. How about we move? Well, one more story. Triangle Wide. ABC 11 published it, because a Durham individual by the name of Martin Pfeiffer
Just got a notice from Frontier, his telephone service provider, that his landline is going to be discontinued. This is happening all over the country. The letter says the company plans to transition customers to modern fiber or wireless technology where available. Mr. Pfeiffer says they're not telling us what that resolution is. Many people could still depend on their landlines. My brother's disabled and elderly people depend on them. That's true. There are thousands of landlines still out there. I had one until a year or two ago, finally gave it up. Houman Hedayati with the Communications Workers of America's Union says it used to be a company's job to prove that a reliable replacement service exists before discontinuing its service, but now it's the customer's job to object if a reliable alternative does not exist. Verizon also planning to discontinue landlines. For those customers, Verizon said in a statement to ABC 11, we're providing seamless transitions to ultra-fast fiber or an alternative service that offers a traditional landline experience. A traditional landline experience. And they say, if a suitable replacement is not yet available, we will not discontinue the customer's copper-voiced landline service at this time. End of an epoch, really, the landline. Wake County commissioners will be holding a hearing today to learn what the public thinks about the merger between Wake Med and Atrium Health. They've been scrambling to try and figure out what to do ever since they tried to push this through quietly, and a bunch of people noticed and said, whoa, wait a minute, this may not be in our best interest. I think they already know what the public thinks, based on all the feedback they've been getting. But they're going to have this hearing today, 2 p.m. in the Wake County Justice Center. Before the merger can proceed, Wake Med needs the county commissioners to approve changes to the documents that enabled the creation of Wake Med as a private nonprofit in 1997. No vote has been scheduled as of yet. Opposition has been building. Coalition of community groups last month urged commissioners to say no, saying they believe they will experience higher health care costs and less care available for lower income or uninsured patients. They're trying to figure out and make it happen anyway. Kind of like Carolina North and the Dean Dome. They kind of got caught trying to sneak it through. And now they're trying to figure out how to make it happen despite public opposition. Meanwhile, a Raleigh candidate for city council posted something, or something was posted on his Facebook account that raised a few eyebrows. A series of bizarre messages directed at a member of the North Carolina Democratic Party Executive Committee. Candidate Mark Scruggs was messaging Democratic Committee member Alex LaFon in response to a direct message LaFon had sent him on Facebook. The message that LaFon sent was pretty simple. It basically said, so when's your next public appearance? That's what LaFond posted on Scruggs' Facebook account. And then a series of oddball messages in response, I can assure you'll be there with a check that will not bounce. Followed immediately by, join me to a jog, 7:30 a.m., behind Walnut Creek. Post that girl chicken. Be all the protection you need, my little woosie. Post that you chicken, or don't be afraid to show up. Post that. Know your chicken. You always will be, woosie.
You Gus are Connie. Get B321 woosie. I don't know. Candidate Scruggs' account continued to message LaFond. It's not clear if it was actually him. Questions to Scruggs about these posts were unanswered. He's going to face City Council member Christina Jones for the District E seat. Bizarre. Maybe he was hacked. Let's just hope he was hacked. Other messages called LaFon a punk ass and beer-bellied woosie. That's going to do it for today. All news tomorrow. Thanks for tuning in. It's 9 o'clock. You're listening to WHUP LP Hillsboro. Dang, I didn't get to VinFast again today. Tomorrow, I promise, but it's time for Tony Pompei and Alternative Planet. That means I got to turn my attention to his lineup of songs that he has prepared. All Female Monday. He's got Evanescence to start off. Tony Pompei and Alternative Planet.

everybody. Good Monday to you, and welcome to Alternative Planet with Tony Pompei. It's 2 hours of alternative rock, Monday edition. That's all female Monday, mostly. Sorry about the dead air, the kiss of death in radio. We're making some minor adjustments in the studio. And it was by choice. We saved, I think, one, maybe $2. All we got to do is have everything displayed in Sumerian cuneiform instead of English. I mean, I understand that it's a language. I've heard this. But let's just say there's a learning curve, okay? Everything is just, because it costs less, naturally, because the demand is so low for Sumerian cuneiform. Everything's a symbol. It's like they have a different symbol for every word and concept. Am I supposed to read it? I'm going to have to do it from memory. 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Recapping briefly, you heard the yeah, yeah, yes, and burning. You heard Lisa Loeb. No, you heard Jin Wigmore, Kill of the Night, from the Ride or Die miniseries. It's great, great stuff. I think available on Amazon Prime. I mean, that's a guess. Lisa Loeb and Stay, comma, I missed you. And you heard Magic Wands and Hi.

an Android, and the place where you close files goes from the left to the right. I mean, the X is up there on the left, and then suddenly it's on the right. You see that? It seems to you like that would be an easy adjustment to make, but no, you've been like you've been trained. You've been it's muscle memory. You've been trained sometimes for decades to go to the right side of the screen to turn off a file, and now it's the left. I mean, it's crazy. Like if somebody told you instead of saying Hispanic, you had to say Latinx. Okay? Because nobody wanted that to happen. But somebody said, no, you've got to say Latinx now. And even Latino people were going, no, we don't want to say Latinx. That's not part of the culture. It hasn't been for 1,000 years. It's going to be a very difficult ask. Well, that's what's going on here. A very difficult ask. That's all. You're just going to have to get used to it. All the mistakes that are about to be made. Okay? It's time for Under the Covers. I'll play the four covers, and then with any luck, I'll play the four original songs, or at the very least, the original artists. I'm going to try to do it boy, girl, okay? So you got your Phoebe Bridgers covering Wheatus, Lenny Kravitz covering the Guess Who, Bow Wow Wow covering Strange Love, used to be the Strange Loves. I've got the Emergency cover from the Bravery, because I don't want to play the original, because it sounds just like the Bravery is an NXS, like, cover artist. And, no, they're not even a cover artist. They're a tribute band. So they sound just like NXS. It would be pointless to play the original. You get me? And we'll start it off with the Vogues covering Robin Ward. You all remember Robin Ward from 1973, don't you? Well, here's the Vogues. No, the Vogues are from 1973. Robin Ward is from like 1968 or something like that. Something like, I don't know. I'll find out. The Vogues and A Wonderful Summer on 104.7 WHUP FM.

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It's 9:54 with Wheatus and Teenage Dirtbag on Under the Covers. That's the original Teenage Dirtbag. You heard also of the Guess Who, An American Woman. Earlier, The Strangeloves, I Want Candy, the 1965 original. I wasn't even alive then. I wasn't even a single cell back then. Robin Ward, the original artist, not the original song, My Foolish Heart, 1963. I told you, she made records in the 1960s, the mid and late 1960s. Earlier, in reverse order, covers of those artists with, you heard, what heck was it? Oh yeah, Phoebe Bridgers, Teenage Dirtbag, covering Wheatus. Lenny Kravitz, American Woman, covering the Guess Who. Bow Wow Wow, I Want Candy. Certainly a higher rated version than the original by the Strangeloves. And the Vogues and Wonderful Summer, covering Robin Ward. Their version, 1973. Did I tell you today is, I don't know what the date is. This is show number 202608. Wait a minute, I got it right here somewhere. Zero, oh God. We got a new computer in the studio. 0817M. So you know it's both a new and a live show. 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They're sitting there going, what did we do? Oh, why? Why did we do that? Let's continue with All Female Monday. But first, why not an emergency cover from the Bravery tribute artist for NXS with Don't Change, from around 2006, recorded in Australia on 104.7 WHUP.

0: 1047 WHUP. Sorry, I had to swallow a pill. Ugh. Freaking horse pills. I mean, it's about the size of half a golf ball. It's okay. I mean, I don't even need that. It's not even important. What is that, vitamin C? Nobody needs vitamin... I mean, the trade-off is, yes, you improve your vision, but you also get kidney stones from it. I mean, that's what they're made out of. Vitamin C, salt, a compound called calcium oxalate. Don't stop drinking dairy, though. That's a mistake. You're supposed to drink dairy because it bonds with the oxalate. You understand what I'm saying? People hear, oh, calcium oxalate. Well, then don't drink dairy. Now, you dopes. What are you, the president of the United States? You don't know anything about medicine. It bonds to calcium. That's how it's expelled from the body. So if you stop consuming calcium, less of it will be expelled by the body, and you will produce the crystalline form of that chemical, oxalate, and you'll get kidney stones. You get me? You understand what I'm saying? Okay. You don't have to worry about it for a few years, okay? Everybody's got them, by the way. You go on a particularly rough, like, roller coaster ride, you could break one loose, though. So everyone's got them. It's just whether or not they have a propensity to break loose. And if they do, oh my goodness, then what you've done is left behind a site of nucleation where another one will grow in the exact same spot. It'll even be the same shape. I can't tell you how many kidney stones that I've recovered that are all the same shape. It's like one is a clone of the last one. I keep them in a bottle as a little reminder, you know. They have sentimental value. Maybe I'll make a necklace out of them or something like that. Hey, you heard Garbage and Temptation Waits, version 2. You heard Enya and Only Time, Belly and their big one, Feed the Tree. And you heard the Cranberries at the top of the hour with Dreams. Before the top of the hour, the Bravery tribute band for INXS with 2006's Don't Change, performed live, as I'm sure you heard. Now it's time for radio's most popular feature.
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2: It's time for Melancholia, the top 100 saddest songs ever recorded. Why, really?
3: Jack, this is Helen. Do you recognize my voice? It's me. Jack, you mustn't drop those bombs.
4: Is it really your wife?
3: Jack, there's no war. You must turn back.
4: Give him as much boost as you can. The higher, the better.
3: I've 20, never lied to you, have I?
5: 50,000.
3: I couldn't, no matter what anybody did to
5: 60,
3: me. I wouldn't. You've got 70, to believe me.
4: 80,000 feet. We better
3: Jack,
4: get out of here.
3: Please answer 60, me. Please answer
4: 170,000.
3: Jack, do you answer me, please?
6: You can't trust it, sir. We got to get out of here.
3: No.
7: Oh, she's upset. Women.
0: She's hysterical. That's where the word hysterectomy came from. Hysteria. All right. So, I mean, I've got it backwards. I'm certain it came from Hister. Hister. Or Hester. All right. Are you ready? I'm going to do four songs and then follow it with some happy tunes because these are quite sad. If I had to average them together, let me do some quick math. 65. At position number 65 in the countdown, and then after today, it'll be lower. I mean, right? It'll be lower because they were chosen. So they should be lower in the range. They should be closer to one. In fact, I gotta add a one and divide by five. All right. But for the time being, it's at position number 65, Whitney Houston. Excuse me, the late Whitney Houston, I've got to run to you. Phoebe Bridgers again with Moonsong. Linda Ronstadt, Blue Bayou, covering Roy Orbison. And Annie Lennox from Bram Stoker's Dracula, the motion picture, 1992, love song for a vampire, 104.7 WHUP.

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3: Have you ever killed anyone before? As you know, illegal Americans are being forced out of our country at an alarming rate for the good of both our people. The senator must die.
1: He was given an offer he couldn't refuse.
4: Make no mistake, we are at war. Every time an illegal dances across our border, it is an act of aggression against this sovereign state, an overt act of terrorism.
1: Set up, double crossed, and left for dead.
5: You think what you do is right? Taking your brothers and sisters in? Deporting them back to their own personal hells? It's a law. There are many laws.
6: You want me to help you kill all these men?
7: Yes, bro.
6: I'll see what I can do.

0: knows the score. He gets the women.
1: There's nothing I'd like more than to see that Mexican dance the bolero at the end of a rope.
0: And he kills the bad guys.

0: Well, this cucaracha's got AK-47s and he's laying waste everything that gets in his path.
1: But they soon realized they just the wrong Mexican. Machete.

0: 1047 WHUP, 1051, with Ace of Base. I saw the sign. Before that, two uplifting songs from the Yacht Rock folder. To follow the sad songs of the countdown, you heard Chris Rainbow, Be Like a Woman, 1979. Also, Jigsaw, You've Blown It All Sky High. I don't know the year. Also the 70s, I think. I believe. Earlier, sponsored by Machete, you heard Whitney Houston at number 45 in the countdown, a four-way tie with Whitney Houston, Run to You, Phoebe Bridgers, and Moon Song, Linda Ronstadt, and Blue Bayou. And you heard Annie Lennox of the Eurythmics, Love Song for a Vampire, 1992, from Bram Stoker's Dracula, starring friend of the show, Keanu Reeves.
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0: Breaking news out of Hollywood, California. Hayden Panettiere has passed away, possibly from a drug overdose. Cause of death is actually not known. It would be irresponsible to guess. But Hayden Panettiere, I think 36 years old, so quite young. That's confirmed. Anyway, more on that tomorrow. Star of a number of movies and co-star of the TV show Heroes. She was the indestructible one who could withstand fire and had some sort of healing factor. I didn't ever get into the show, but it launched a lot of careers, including Hayden Panettiere. Anyway, dead at 36. Here's Heroes from Peter Gabriel. Isn't there a female version for All Female Monday? I'll look around for it. Don't forget to join me tomorrow for 3 for Tuesday. That's 3 songs in a row from an artist, or just songs that are interrelated in some way, on 1047 WHUP.

how we can be heroes. Just for one day. How we can be us. Just for one day.

We get together like this every weekend. That fellow playing the carpet there, you know, the shh sound, he's running for mayor. And the a girl playing the Venetian blinds there, she models hands. Great on gloves. Yeah, it's beginning to cook now. Oh, that ch-ch-ch sound there, that's an OB man. Fine man. And the other guy is just about ready to play the table over there. Live wire salesman for a plastic awning company. Never misses a session. Oh, that, you never know it. The guitar piano. It's his kid's. He, you know, steals it. Used to be an arthritic. Great for his hands. Yeah, oh, that fellow on the wastebasket over there. He used to be a catcher for one of the big clubs, but he sprained his little finger. Ah, it's really beginning to cook. You ought to try it at your house. So you're an amateur. Everyone's an amateur. No one lives long enough to be anything but an amateur.

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0: I'm Mark Solomon, and you are taking part in Being Reasonable, the weekly conversation show that focuses on how we've arrived on our steadfast views and our desire to know what is true. 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
2: One, two.
0: On this week's show, I speak with Christopher Franks, Reverend Doctor from High Point University. Dr. Franks discusses his belief in the Apostles' Creed. 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
3: So I'm going to discuss the Apostles' Creed.
0: Apostles' Creed.
3: The Apostles' Creed.
0: Okay.
3: Yeah.
0: That's great. I have no idea what that is. Okay. What is the Apostles' Creed?
3: So the Apostles' Creed is just a sort of summary of Christian faith that derives from the early centuries of the Christian church and has been, it's one of many creeds in Christianity that's been repeated in churches over and over for hundreds of years.
0: What exactly is the creed?
3: Like, so it's just a statement of belief, and I can,
0: yeah, please.
3: I think I can come close to reciting it for you.
0: Well, I won't be able to, so.
3: it says, I believe in one God, the Father Almighty, maker of heaven and earth.
0: Okay.
3: And in Jesus Christ, his only Son, our Lord, who was conceived by the Holy Spirit, born of the Virgin Mary, suffered under Pontius Pilate, was crucified, died, and was buried. And the third day he rose again. He ascended into heaven and is seated at the right hand of the Father, and he shall come again to judge the quick and the dead. And I believe in the Holy Spirit, the Holy Catholic Church, the communion of saints, the forgiveness of sins, the resurrection of the body, and the life everlasting.
0: I gotcha. So it's basically the fundamental underpinnings of Christianity.
3: Yeah, yeah, sort of a handy summary of those, yeah.
0: On a scale from 1 to 7, how confident are you that this belief is true?
3: I'm going to try to make a distinction here, if that's okay.
0: Please.
3: And I'm going to distinguish between the object that this statement is pointing us toward, which would be God, Father, Son, and Holy Spirit, and the words as an attempt to articulate knowledge about that object.
0: I'm not with you yet.
3: Okay.
0: But I plan to be.
3: Okay. So I'm going to say that in terms of my confidence in the object that this statement points me toward.
0: Jesus.
3: The Father, Son, Holy Spirit.
0: Okay.
3: 7.
0: The object is 7.
3: Mm-hmm.
0: Okay.
3: But in terms of the creed itself as a human artifact, a sort of an attempt to summarize knowledge about this God, I'm going to say 5.
0: Okay. Help me out with the distinction. What is the distinction between the creed about the object and the object?
3: Uh-huh. Yeah, so the reason I wanted to make that distinction is because for me, this creed is about faith. And faith is about trust in someone. So it's not only kind of my confidence in this statement, but it's about my confidence in the one in whom this statement is about. And so when it comes to my trust in that someone,
0: I see.
3: I would have no reservations.
0: If your trust in that object is a 7, and your trust in the creed is a 5, why do we need the creed? Why can't we just go straight to the object?
3: Well, all of our knowledge about this object is it's a human knowledge. And just like any human reality, it's historical, limited, provisional. It's an attempt to put into words something. Just like if I attempt to describe my wife, I might do a pretty good job today, but I want to be open to the fact that, well, I might be able to articulate my knowledge of my wife. I might even be able to articulate what I knew better 5 years from now than I am now. And so I want to just leave room for recognizing that the creed is a human artifact, and since it's historical, our understanding of it might improve. We might find ways to...
4: So the creed itself might be limited because maybe humans were involved in possibly writing the creed, or no?
3: Well, definitely humans.
4: So humans were involved in writing the creed and in thinking about what the creed means, and that can be a little bit detached from what the creed actually is getting at or discusses.
3: Right.
4: Okay.
3: Yeah.
4: And on a scale from 1 to 7, how important is it for you to believe in true things? Things are true and real.
3: I'd say 7. I really feel like part of what we're here for is to seek truth. And you shouldn't be satisfied unless you have good reasons for believing what you believe, especially when it's something consequential. I suppose, you know, with more trivial things, I wouldn't be as concerned about investigating with all my energy to make sure. But when it comes to consequential things, for sure, we should definitely be open to pursuing truth.
4: Yeah. And I know you've heard the show before. So how do you know that your belief is true?
3: Well, I'm tempted to say that I am confident in this belief because I inherited it. I'm not going to stop there,
4: okay. But
3: I am going to start there.
4: Inherited it?
3: Yes.
4: You mean like your parents had it?
3: Not only my parents, but my grandparents, my aunts, my uncles, and not only them, but many, many of my teachers, friends, their parents. When I was growing up, you're trying to make your way in the world, trying to understand the world, and the community that you're raised by teaches you to name things, to speak about things, to adopt practices that help you to recognize things. And this is the language that I was sort of brought up to speak.
4: I hear you.
3: So that's what I mean by inherited it. And but of course, nobody holds a belief such as this simply for that reason. In fact, if it weren't somehow real to you, you would seek another moral community to teach you a different language than the one that your native community taught you.
4: Right.
3: And certainly that's been the case for me as well. There have been lots of things that have sort of corroborated this language in my own life that I was like, oh yeah, this all clicks. This all fits with the way I've been taught to see the world and to speak.
4: So you've inherited it, and when you think about it now, it seems to the principles, Jesus, God, and the Holy Ghost seem to jive with how you see the world,
3: right,
4: which is how you were seeing the world from inheriting.
3: From very early on, yeah.
4: To help me with the belief, Johnny is sitting next to you, and Johnny is a Muslim, and he believes in Islam. Mm-hmm. And he lives in Iraq, and he inherited Islam from his family and his grandparents and so on, mm-hmm, from his community, because it seems that he lives in Iraq and that's where they practice Islam, and he believes it to be true, mm-hmm, and he's come, and it now fits with him. It fits with how he sees the world.
3: Mm-hmm.
4: What would we say about the truth value of Johnny's belief?
3: I can make it more personal by speaking of friends that I have that grew up in High Point, whose native language, so to speak, was Islamic.
4: Okay.
3: Or other friends that I have whose native language, so to speak, was Jewish.
4: Mm-hmm.
3: These communities, you know, we don't have to go to Iraq to find these communities. I totally, from conversations with Muslim friends, Jewish friends, recognize similarities in sort of how they've come to sort of inherit a sort of way of viewing of the world that's similar in some ways to the way I have. Now, I wouldn't leave it there because as we have these conversations, we recognize that there are things that we don't share in common.
4: Right.
3: I would emphasize that in talking to such friends, we also recognize that there's a lot that we do share in common.
4: Sure.
3: Precisely about the convictions that we're talking about now.
4: You mean the strength of the convictions, you mean? Or
3: No, I mean about the content of them, about the object.
4: About the Holy Trinity?
3: Well, no, but about, like, for example, in conversations with my Muslim friend, for example, it becomes clear from talking to them that our understanding of what we mean when we say God is similar.
4: Are you saying that when you're talking about the Holy Trinity, God in that sense, you're talking about God in the same way as someone who's Jewish or Muslim?
3: Well, I would say that there are overlaps and differences. The overlaps that seem most kind of salient to me have to do with thinking that many of our human attempts to imagine an ultimate being are not what we mean by God, but that rather what is meant, as I understand it from conversations with Jewish friends, Muslim friends, and also within Christianity, what we mean by God is one who is not knowable, in a sense, simply by taking an inventory of the things in the universe, but rather is the source of and sustainer of everything in the universe, who has a sort of freedom that means that this God is not really apprehensible simply by observing everything in the universe, but rather is the source of everything we observe and apprehend.
4: When it comes to the claims of Christianity,
3: mm-hmm.
4: why then are you practicing Christianity, say, and not practice Islam or Judaism? Why then stick with Christianity if it seems like we're kind of discussing the same things, or are we not? I'm just trying to understand.
3: Yeah. Sure. Yeah. There are these similarities.
4: Yeah.
3: One of those similarities is that because there's this sense that the God that we're talking about is in some sense unknowable through our human powers, that if we know this God at all, it's because this God has chosen to reveal something.
4: Would you say that someone who is practicing Islam, their belief is just as true as your belief, or we're not saying that?
3: I would say that my conviction, as I suggested, is rooted first of all in how I was taught to see things. Second of all, though, and I recognize that, say, my Muslim friend Muhammad is taught to see things a certain way as well, but as we grow, we also question that, and we and especially when we realize that somebody else was grown up in some ways similar but also different, we wonder, well, why is the difference there?
4: Yeah.
3: And so we raise questions about those things. When we do raise questions about those things, one of the things that we notice is that if if this God is only known through being revealed, then if we want to know this God, we have to look at where those revelations are, where the prophets are who have been able to articulate some of this revelation. And that's where there gets to be a difference between those three traditions I'm mentioning, Judaism, Islam, and Christianity, because of a different judgment about which prophet is sort of definitive.
4: Or yeah.
3: That sort of thing.
4: Yeah. Okay. I'm trying to follow you. Maybe another hypothetical would help me, and you might have heard this hypothetical before. Let's say that Todd is sitting next to you, and Todd believes that Buddy Holly, the musician who died, he rose, and he is a god. Todd believes this, and Todd experiences it via having it come down to him in an ancestor sort of way. He inherited it, and he's come to believe it because it resonates with him. Would we say that Todd's belief in Buddy Holly is equally true to your belief?
3: I would say that I would want to raise questions about it. I would want to test it. I would want to figure out whether it can stand challenges, criticisms.
4: Okay.
3: For sure.
4: Okay.
3: With respect to Buddy Holly in particular, I think it's an interesting example, partly because it seems like a kind of absurd claim, but I think part of the reason that it seems an absurd claim is because in our culture, we tend to think of God as something and of a finite human life of a particular individual that we know historically born here, died here, did these things. It's hard for us to think of those being the same, like this particular person and God being the same thing. And I think to a certain extent, that's part of why Jews reject Christianity, because they're like, human being and God, same thing? Doesn't make any sense. And I think that's part of the reason why Muslims also reject Christianity. Human being, God, same thing? Doesn't make any sense.
4: So are we to say then Todd's belief in Buddy Holly is equally true, that he really believes it. It comes from his, he inherited it. He prays to Buddy Holly. He receives inspiration from him. And then when we talk to Todd, we can accept what he says as an objective truth.
3: Again, I would say that I would be more provisional about it. I would say, well, let's test it. Let's investigate it. Let's try to figure out. Let's have a conversation with Todd like you're having with me, where we ask him why he believes that.
4: What would we ask Todd then so we could figure that out?
3: Do you think? Well, I would want to know more about who this God is. I mean, what he means by the word God when he says Buddy Holly is God. And
4: we ask him, he says, well, he's an omnipotent, all-powerful, all-knowing figure.
3: Those are fine adjectives, but I would want to probe him more. Like, what do you mean by all-knowing? What do you mean by omnipotent? There are ways of conceiving of the omnipotent, the all-knowing, where it's kind of an idea that we humans can come up with of the absolute. And I would, if that's what Todd means, then I would say he's talking about a different God. When he ascribes godhood to Buddy Holly, he's talking about divinity in a different sense.
4: So if he describes God as all-knowing and all just an omnipotent being, then we would be able to make a determination at that point that he is not talking about God, a God.
3: Well, he might be talking about a God. And
4: an objective, universal God that doesn't matter what we think about it, that figure is a god?
3: No, I would say that many gods, so to speak, are products of the human tendency to be what... There was a theologian during the 1600s, John Calvin, who said that the human heart is a factory of idols. The human heart is constantly coming up with things to worship.
4: So we would say that Todd's God is likely a artifice of a human creation, that he thinks it's a god, but when you dig down, it's likely not a god.
3: I'd say that's quite possible, although still we wouldn't have gone far enough in the conversation for me. I'd want to probe more.
4: Like what? I'm just trying to understand.
3: I would want to know, what are some of the things that Buddy Holly did that reflected this divine character?
4: Yeah.
3: I would want to know, did he have some reason for being on Earth that carried out some mission that we could see as somehow divine and having to do with the good of the whole creation? What was that?
4: And let's just say, for the point of this hypothetical, let's say Todd says, well, Chris, that doesn't matter because in my religion, that doesn't matter. He's God. Would we accept what he says? Would we say, well, if that is your stance, we would say, it sounds like you're not talking about God.
3: Yes, from the standpoint of the moral community that I have been shaped by, I would say the claims you're making are hard to square with how I understand God.
4: Yeah.
3: I'm not sure they would stand up to scrutiny.
4: Right.
3: Yeah.
4: Right. And if Todd turned this around to you and he said, well, the way you see your God, that doesn't stand up to my scrutiny of how I think God is, because Buddy Holly is God. And if I'm a third person and I'm watching you and Todd discuss this, and I want to know what is objectively true, what is true about the world, is there a way I could find that out? Is there a way that I could listen to you talk and Todd talk and hear what you have to say and come to at least a general point, you know, a direction of what is objectively true?
3: Well, I would say that you're going to bring your own standards of rationality from whatever moral community has formed you, and you're going to listen, and you might listen to scientific challenges, you might listen to philosophical challenges, you might listen to moral challenges to either side, and based on the criteria of rationality that have formed the moral community that you're accustomed to dealing with, you would render some judgment as to whether you think this stands up to scrutiny. I do want to pause and just think about the word objective.
4: Okay.
3: Because I think it's an important word, but also carries with it some sort of dangers, I think, in the search for truth. Objectivity is important, particularly because we as humans have such a tendency to sort of close in on truths that have been comfortable to us in the past, and things that we like, and we need the humility and the courage to question those and to assimilate new perspectives, and the notion of objectivity helps us move beyond sometimes narrow or limited perspectives.
4: Well, with your belief and Todd's belief, is there an objective truth there somewhere?
3: Well, I'd say there is always an objective truth. But objectivity in the fullest sense is something that only a God's eye perspective possesses. In that sense, in the human realm, everything is an attempt toward objectivity. And since we're humans, we're always getting there more or less, never in any sort of absolute sense.
4: So you're saying that God is the only holder of objectivity, and if we can't know that because our views are inherently subjective, then are all beliefs then true at that point? Then what Todd believes is true and what you believe is true, because we couldn't possibly get to an objective truth?
3: No, I would say, I would take a lesson more from maybe kind of the history of science, where you see a community of people who, you know, let's just take the Big Bang. So before the 20th century, the most rigorous science

0: change, so that in the future somebody might come up with a kind of a new observation or a new theory.
1: So we might not know the objective truth, but we can still say that there is an objective truth.
0: Sure, and I think it's still worth using the word objectivity even for some human beliefs. It's just helpful to recognize that in the human realm, objectivity is a kind of relative objectivity.
1: Relative objectivity. Okay?
2: You are listening to Being Reasonable on WHUP. We continue our conversation with Christopher Franks, Reverend Doctor from High Point University, as he discusses his belief in the Apostles' Creed, coming up after this short break.

0: I think it's still worth using the word objectivity, even for some human beliefs. It's just helpful to recognize that in the human realm, objectivity is a kind of relative objectivity.
1: Relative objectivity. Okay. I lost you.
0: So what I mean is that objectivity is, to call something objective means that it so far has survived all of our attempts to challenge it.
1: What if we just

0: described objectivity in the sense that it is something that is true, and it doesn't matter what we believe about it.
1: That seems to me that would be a God's eye perspective of objectivity, which it is certainly true, but as soon as we start to talk about it, our beliefs are going to come into it.
0: But what if it doesn't matter what our beliefs is? I mean, what if it is just objectively true and I can believe in it or not believe in it? What does me believing in it have to do with it being true, objectively true?
1: Well, I don't see, I suppose everybody could disbelieve in whatever's objectively true.
0: Yeah.
1: But then whatever's objectively true wouldn't be anything that we ever talk about or inquire about. And so we wouldn't be talking about it.
0: Right. I see where you're coming from, that there might be an objective truth and we might be talking about it and we might not be talking about it correctly.
1: Mm-hmm.
0: And I guess that's what I'm saying is, would that matter whether we talk about it or not talk about it? Either Todd's belief in Buddy Holly as God is true, or your belief is true, and I would imagine what we think about it wouldn't really matter.
1: It matters in the sense that it makes us people who can live better lives, the more closely our beliefs are true.
0: Yeah. So then if I want to know what is objectively true and I need help, how do I get that help to find out, to move towards that objective truth, if we can move towards that objective truth?
1: Mm-hmm.
0: And we might not be able to, but if we can.
1: Yeah. Well, I would say that what is the most important thing to me in the search for truth is to develop and cultivate the virtues of truthfulness. The habits of mind that help us to be open to new truths, to assimilate new truths, to let go of tired or false pictures that we just liked. Those are what we need, but it's always going to be part of a journey in which we're attempting to articulate objective truth.
0: Yeah.
1: And because we're historical beings, it's always going to be a bit provisional.
0: I think you're telling me is that, as a third person, I couldn't really glean from your conversation with Todd an objective truth, or at least move closer to an objective truth. That through that kind of knowledge, I couldn't get there. I'd have to get there a different way.
1: Well, it could help. I mean, just listening to our conversation could help you some.
0: How?
1: Well, if you ask both Todd and me questions about, so I'm going to make claims about the Father, Son, Holy Spirit. He's going to make claims about Buddy Holly.
0: Yeah.
1: If you ask more detail about tell me the stories about Jesus that are behind the way this resonates for you. And okay, Todd, tell me the stories about Buddy Holly that make this resonate for you. If you hear those stories and you're like, I don't even see how that matches up with any conception of God, then you would have good reason to question whichever belief.
0: So who I believe would depend on my subjective conception of who God is.
1: Well, and it also depends on how well, yes, it certainly depends on that. But whether that's moving you closer to objective truth depends on how true your conception of God is.
0: How would I know that? How could I find that out? And I apologize if we're talking in circles. I'm really trying to see how you. I really am trying to see how you see the world,
1: mm-hmm.
0: And I'm confused. I'm trying to get there. I really am.
1: Sure. Yeah. So I think that. Well, let me tell you a biographical story. As I was pursuing truth myself, When I went to college, was, as many people are when they go to college, taught to question things that maybe they'd never questioned before, entertain perspectives that they hadn't entertained before, and things like that. And so I developed new ways to test beliefs and new ways to think. But one of the things that I also found when I was in college was that I started to move toward a kind of crisis of whether my pursuit of truth and my practice of faith could stay together.
0: Okay.
1: I wasn't sure I was going to be able to hold those together.
0: So truth, pursuit of truth and faith are different directions of, you're going in different avenues or different?
1: Well.
0: So you're saying that faith is not associated with truth, or is it?
1: No, I think I think that faith is about seeking truth.
0: Okay.
1: But I think that in my own biography, when I was in college, some of the ways that I was taught to seek truth and to test truth started to make me wonder if faith was going to get me there or if truth was going to take me in a different direction.
0: So you were trying to get to truth, and you were trying, to figure out whether truth was going to get you there or faith was going to get you there.
1: Well, I wouldn't put it that way. I would say that I've always been seeking after truth. And faith has been a friend to me and a path toward that.
0: And by faith, we mean trust.
1: Trust is part of it. It's more than, just trust.
0: Okay, I'm sorry.
1: That's
0: you mentioned it before.
1: I did mention that before.
0: Oh, so what do we mean? I really should know what you mean by faith then.
1: So by faith, I do mean trust, but I also mean a knowledge that is mediated through human words that are understood to be a revelation.
0: Knowledge as mediated through human words.
1: It's a knowledge.
0: It's a knowledge.
1: Yeah, mediated by words.
0: Mediated by words.
1: That are understood to reveal something about God.
0: Okay. We'll get back to that.
1: Yeah.
0: Okay.
1: And it, while we're on faith, I would say it's another thing, and that is that it's a commitment. It's a trust and a knowledge and a commitment.
0: Okay.
1: Kind of similar to you know, a commitment in a marriage or something where you commit yourself to another person and trust them and seek to know them.
0: So it's a trust in something that the trust relates to the truth value. It's a commitment to something, and the commitment that thing relates to the truth value of that thing being true. And there's that other thing that I'm trying to understand. It's the it's a language that reveals something, and that whatever that language is that reveals, that relates to that thing being true.
1: Yeah, maybe one way to think about it is just that if you're trusting and you're committing, you have to know what you're trusting and committing to.
0: Okay.
1: And so there's a knowledge involved.
0: Yeah. Okay.
1: So, but when I was in college, I began to wonder if my pursuit of truth and the path of faith were going to force me in different directions. And because I was committed to my faith, the idea that it would, that truth would take me in a different direction than faith was kind of a crisis for me. And part of the reason I think that I got to that point was, it's hard to know really ourselves fully, but I think part of the reason probably was because I began to get disillusioned with certain forms of Christian community that I had been familiar with. But part of it was intellectual, where my teachers had sort of been teaching me to think that crucial to the pursuit of truth is a kind of detachment, a sort of neutrality that seeks to step back from all truth claims and evaluate them from some neutral perspective.
0: Okay. I think I see where you're coming from. And I know you've probably heard something like this thought experiment or this hypothetical before. Let's suppose Todd believes, instead of gods, Todd believes that there are an even number of ghost pepper peanuts in this jar, you believe that there is an even number. Did I say he was even? I can't remember. Todd believes there is an odd number. You believe there's an even number of ghost pepper nuts in this tin. And if I'm a third person, then would I be able to discover the truth hearing you talk about this? The peanuts? The nuts?
1: Well, I'm wondering why I believe that they're even. Have I seen inside the box? Have I counted them?
0: Yeah, right. And we can take you out of it. Let's say me and Todd.
1: Okay.
0: I believe that there's an even number, and Todd believe that there's an odd number.
1: Mm-hmm.
0: Could it be said that there is an objective truth there, that doesn't matter what I believe, doesn't matter what Todd believes, there is something objectively true about the world that doesn't require my belief about it, it's just true. Right?
1: Sure, but the only reason we talk about it is because it's a feature of the world that we can interact with and can investigate and can get closer to the truth about by inquiry.
0: So, okay. I think I'm getting closer. So with you and Todd's discussion about Buddy Holly and you, what you believe, that through human inquiry, that's not a route to get to that truth. We can't go that way to get there. We must go a different way.
1: We can't go which way?
0: To have that discussion.
1: Which discussion?
0: About?
1: The discussion about how many?
0: Buddy Holly versus your belief. We can't get to an objective truth that way. When Todd and I are discussing, we're trying to get to an objective truth about whether they're even or odd number of nuts.
1: Mm-hmm.
0: There's a way we can get there. We can talk about it. We can open up the nuts. We can count them. We can get to an objective truth. You and Todd discussing what is true, is there a way that we can get there by talking or by figuring it out or by doing something to figure out what is true, whether Todd's belief is true about Buddy Holly or your belief is true?
1: Yes.
0: Okay.
1: Of course there are tests.
0: Okay.
1: They won't be as simple as opening the jar and counting.
0: How could we do it? Is there something we can do? And in a pursuit of the truth, I really want to know, what can we do?
1: So we can raise challenges to things that are claimed, that are part of, we're talking about rather complicated paths of life that people commit themselves to that have lots of different aspects. So there are going to be lots of different parts to it. But if there's some part of it that we're not sure about, or we think, where did you get that?
0: And we're talking about Buddy Holly as God,
1: mm-hmm.
0: Jesus is God.
1: Mm-hmm.
0: I'm trying to make it as straightforward as possible.
1: Sure.
0: Yeah, yeah.
1: Yeah. So we would ask questions about, do these claims?
0: Yeah.
1: Makes sense according to the standards of rationality of the moral communities that have formed us.
0: Do they make sense in terms of the context that, in terms of the context of the community that we live?
1: Sure. Which has all kinds of different ways of raising questions about beliefs. Sometimes questions are raised about particularly with Jesus, you know, people might raise questions about the witnesses to Jesus. Like, who were these people? Can they be trusted? People might raise questions about what they think Jesus implies about the character of God, and saying, well, could there be such a God? Does that even make sense with the world that we understand? There's all kinds of ways people can raise questions about those things.
0: Yeah. There are many times in my life where I have believed in things that are true, have been true, I thought that they were objectively true. And I later discovered that that was likely not the case. And I think part of the reason why I went for as long as I did believing this or that was I couldn't show myself that the belief was false if it happened to be false. There was no way for me to get there. And this is me personally. Mm-hmm. And I am not making a judgment whether your belief is true or not true. I am not pretending to have that knowledge. Mm-hmm. If it was false, would you be interested in finding that out? Or is that not something that you would be, a direction you would be wanting to go if you needed to go?
1: I would totally want to know.
0: Okay.
1: I wouldn't want to believe something that's false.
0: Yeah.
1: And an example of a falsifiable sort of moment within the Apostles' Creed is where it says, was crucified, dead, was buried, on the third day rose from the dead.
0: Yeah.
1: So if somehow it was demonstrated that the body of Jesus, which was crucified under Pontius Pilate, in fact stayed in the same tomb up until today, that would falsify the Apostles' Creed, it seems to me, and I would rethink it.
0: Seems like that's a difficult test. If that's the test that is required, because I think you're telling me we would need to find a grave, demonstrate that grave is Jesus, demonstrate that there's something in there that is Jesus, and that person, yeah.
1: But yeah, after 2,000 years, it seems like it would be pretty hard to draw all the connections between all those dots.
0: It'd be hard to falsify, I'm thinking, and maybe, and I haven't thought this through, and maybe there's a way we could if we had to. I mean, I'm thinking how that would work, because you gave, it seems like a rational test, so I'm trying to understand what you mean.
1: Mm-hmm. Yeah.
0: Yeah.
1: Yeah. And I don't know that much about the circumstances of burial in the first century, but it seems like this test could have been done much closer to the time as well. If somebody, you know, in the first few decades, say,
0: if they did it,
1: had figured out a way to show that,
0: which,
1: no,
0: I guess we're a little past that now, but yeah,
1: it's a little probably a little much that. Harder now, 2,000 yeah. years later, but
0: right. So I think what we're telling me is that your belief is with you.
1: Yeah.
0: Yeah. Yeah.
1: It is falsifiable, and that test is not the only possible test. There are lots of ways that people might challenge this or that aspect of somebody's faith. And if it can't stand up to the challenge, then it is time to rethink it, to maybe revise it or move on or something like that. So
0: there's a better test than if we... there's a better test, you're saying?
1: I don't know if there's a better one than the resurrection one, but I'm sure there are others.
0: Yeah. Yeah. Right. Right.
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I am an old man with a thin white beard. I am alone in the world. My family has disappeared beneath the earth. I was there to sing hymns over them. My books have long been forgotten. No one knows me anymore. I sit most of the day in West Side serving houses drinking beer. Once in a while, I go over to the playground by Rifle Range Street. The children like me. I umpire their games when they disagree, I who remember how games were long ago. Sometimes I tell them about the old days, the 60s, 70s, 80s, and back then. Even the park attendant is friendly. I'm harmless, as he explains to concerned parents. Every day I'm at the playground a couple of hours. When the children have to go home, I go on to the serving houses. My life is just like that. To be old is to have a new lack of identity. My friends, the children in the playground, will also end like this. Give me a hug, dear little friend. It could happen tomorrow.

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0: Thank you very much.
1: Yes, sir.
0: In case you don't already know, we're the Black Mountain Boys, or the Black Mountain String Band, the greatest bluegrass band since King Solomon's Mines. And over on the right-hand side, we have Jerry Garcia, alias Dr. Carstairs. And on the guitar, we have Eric Thompson. That was Lester Flatt's famous G-Run.
1: And here in the middle, fine fellow on stage, off stage, no matter where you happen to run into him, is
0: Ernie Bo Peep.
1: Ernie Bo Peep on the mandolin here. Better known as David Nelson.
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1: Hey, baby, is that your teeth grinding or is that my transmission?

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0: 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God, get
1: it. Hey, this is Michelle Malone, and when I'm in Hillsboro, I listen to WHUP because I can't whoop ass. That was weird, wasn't it?

This is not another battle. This is just kind of like, the tour is officially over now. We're just on encore time. So we're going to have a little fun with a Spanish-styled instrumental. A little thing called El Cumbanchero.

Oh,

Thank you guys very much. We appreciate you going on this journey with us. I don't know what else to call it. I think there was some journey or some sticks in that last bit. Friends, have you had a good time here tonight? We always have a ball here in Portland, Oregon, and we love coming back here, and we will be back very soon right here to Duff's Garage. No, look for the Live at Duff's CD near you. You can find it usually in the form of emailed bootleg MP3s, copied CDRs, or good old cassette tapes. It'll actually be released as a legitimate release, but, you know, there are very few of those. Let's do, we're going to do one more song here, and then we're going to finish the night. That'll be all she wrote. It'll be the end of the tour. I know. It'll be the end of the tour. There'll be no more Deacon the Modern Sounds for a long time. This is where the real sort of depressed side of Portland comes out. You're very practiced at that. Oh.

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sure looks like it's gonna rain. That's what I was saying out loud. But inside, my mind was working too fast. Or so it seemed. Nothing's accomplished by this. Nothing that makes sense. Let me tell you about my mind. It seems to turn in circles that get tighter and tighter. As my thoughts swing upward and inward, as I reach into what might as well be upward as downward, as I think in endless chain reactions that tighten up tighter and tighter until I want to... But I mustn't do that. Loosen up. Take it easy. Just relax. Have to appear calm. Even though I know it's a lie, I'm not calm. Not inside. I'm a nervous wreck inside. Sure, you think I'm calm. Outwardly, I appear so. But you should see the inside of me. Here. Come on in. At first, it doesn't make any sense, which is perfectly all right. What bothers me is when it does make sense, like behind this door. Makes me think of somebody who invented numbers, which also makes sense. 1, 2, 3, 4, 5, 6, 7, 8,

0: 9. Wonder if he had much trouble inventing those numbers. Wonder if he had trouble with 0. Pretty hard to imagine nothing. Nothing. No thing. No me. No you. No world. Nothing. Which doesn't make sense. Which frightens me. I can't stand things that frighten me. That don't make any sense. Come on, let's get out of my brain. Quick, quick through the door here. Now through this one. Ah, that's better.
1: Huh?
0: I said, sure looks like it's gonna rain.
1: Oh, I don't think so.

on the wagon and said, why all the rush? The fire chief looked at me and said with a blush, there's a little honky-tonk the other side of town. They've got a hillbilly band that really burns the place down with

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Tonight's show is all about bands making a big, big sound. Starting off with some fat sax from Ace Cannon on my theme song, High Heel Sneakers. And Big J McNeely with I Can't Stop Loving You. Then Carla Thomas joined her daddy, Rufus, singing Nighttime is the Right Time. Joe Cocker was in a dangerous mood when he joined B.B. King on his 1997 Deuces Wild LP. And just now, that was Baby Please by the Big Town Playboys. Here's Cab Calloway joining John Belushi and Dan Aykroyd on just one of the extravagant production numbers for the Blues Brothers movie.

Cab Calloway's original 1931 version of Minnie the Moocher was the first ever million-selling jazz record. He reprised it in 1980 for the cult classic movie The Blues Brothers. After Cab, Fontella Bass took us to church singing about all my burdens. Al Green followed her with I've Been Thinking About You off his 2003 album I Can't Stop. Then a number of fat-sounding improvisations on Duke Ellington's Sea Jam Blues by some very talented members of the Bill Valenciano U.S. Swing Band. The folks playing with the Chicago Rhythm and Blues Kings on Mo-to-Do-Loo weren't too bad either.

Now look here, we gonna make it mellow for you now.

Archie Bell and the Drells of Houston, Texas don't only sing, but they dance just as good as they want once they get the band to tighten up. Then Candy Cane reprised It Won't Be Long, originally recorded by Sugar Pie DeSanto in 1961. Followed by Rebecca, a cut-off a tribute album to Joe Williams called Cup of Joe by Chuck Jackson's Big Bad Blues Band. That was Jim Croce's son, AJ, swinging away on Which Way's Steinway. Right before I Don't Care If You Don't Care For Me by Cynthia and the Swing Set, they wrapped up the first hour of Resurrecting Retro with Chuckie T on WHEPLP Hillsboro. We're going to keep the sound big and fat, but in the second hour, fat is spelled P-H-A-T.

The Dirty Dozen Brass Band was keeping things big and fat for us tonight, covering Sissy Strut. The tune was first recorded by the Meters on their 1969 debut album and was inducted into the Grammy Hall of Fame in 2011, which honors recordings of lasting qualitative or historical significance that are at least 25 years old. Then, a nine-piece Toronto band that loves vintage soul and funk, the Soul Motivators. I've got something going on with songs like Until the Sun Goes Down. Back down in New Orleans, we heard Who They Want from the New Birth Brass Band, headed by trumpeter James Andrews, big brother and mentor to trombone Shorty. And just now, Curitiba Strut by a Brooklyn band called Aikibi Shorty.

Dick.

That first tune is called Parade, and it's done by a group that goes by one of my favorite names for a band, Ken Fields Revolutionary Snake Ensemble. They're a New England funky street beat improvisational brass band that, as the Boston Globe reports, brilliantly bridges the booty brain barrier. Carl Denson, who has his own band called Tiny Universe out in San Diego, joined Ferry Ultra for Blowjob. After that, we heard Greedy Fingers by Down to the Bone and Blow Your Brains Out by the Brooklyn Funk Essentials. What do you say we head back down to the Big Easy for some strong party hardy?

Galactic had some help from Glenn David Andrews and the Rebirth Brass Band on You Don't Know. The Impellers are a 12-strong funk, soul, and breaks collective out of Brighton in the UK, featuring some kick-butt vocals from Clara Witcher on How Am I? And just now, the Mauro Ottolini 8-Funk Project was wanting us to stop, man, which I guess we're going to have to do, but before we do, let's have a listen to Return of the Haggis from the Haggis Horns, leaders of the UK funk scene for 20 years now. Thanks for tuning in, and y'all come back now, yeah?

WHUP-LP Hillsboro. Welcome to the Rock City Revival, the finest in roots reggae in the global groove. I'm your host, Patrick, a.k.a. Selector P. Tonight, once again, we have another great lineup of classic rock steady, dub bangers, and sweet sounds from around the globe. Gratitude to all the listeners keeping the faith, and welcome to those just joining us. Let's get it started with Mama Look Day from Joe Gibbs